quiet storm. Buckled up, because I know I've got a lot of lovers on the highways that are trying to get to their destination. I do know we have some traffic in a few spots as well. For those of you heading to the airport, yeah, we can always expect the backup over there. For those of you headed to the rails, maybe headed to the bus terminal, same thing, you know? A lot of folks coming in town, a lot of folks leaving town. Hey, we're in that season, and we're all trying to get those travel movements in to see friends and family. I'm happy to know I've connected and spoken to quite a few folks who've said that they visited so many friends over the weekend, and they're going to continue to travel to meet up with friends and family. And that's a good thing. That's what the season is all about. So safe travels to whoever's traveling, and thank you. Matter of fact, you can take me along with you. Alexa knows who I am. Yeah, so if you have Alexa or your family has Alexa, just tell Alexa to turn on the Quiet Storm with Lenny Green. Got you, baby. Here's my Brooklyn homie. We are both East New York homies, you know what I'm saying? Let's go back to that debut album. Taking you back into the late 90s with this one, baby. Welcome to the Quiet Storm.

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Quiet Storm, Wednesday night, locking you nice and tight. I want to say a very good evening out to McQuan. McQuan is the branch manager over at the Newark Public Library. Thank you, man, for listening and locking in with me tonight. Appreciate that immensely. Shout out to everyone who's having some wine therapy with me tonight. Shout out to Miss Deborah Cox. You know, Deborah Cox has her own wine line out. She has a white and red line. And I heard it's delicious. I still have yet to try it out, but keep sipping and enjoying the night and the vibe. Well, she can't because she's on Broadway doing a show, but I know she gets a chance to listen because the radio's on in her dressing room. So thank you, Deborah, for listening tonight. Hey, look, want to say happy birthday to all of my Leos that are locked in tonight. Today's your birthday, huh? You know, Run DMC, his oldest daughter, Vanessa Simmons, is celebrating her birthday today. You know the brother who played Dr. Jackson on Grey's Anatomy. His real name is Jesse Williams. Celebrating his birthday with you today. Nixon 5, baby. Nixon 5. We saw him at all the games. I'm talking about number 33. Legend. Patrick Ewing celebrating his birthday today. Wagwan, brethren. Wagwan, man. Look, that amazing actress who we fell in love with over the years. She was a regular on Good Times and so many other shows. She's not only an actress, though. She's a director. She's a producer. She has two amazing daughters who are in the field who are doing directing and acting themselves. But I'm talking about Chip Fields. Chip Fields celebrating her birthday today. Her daughters, of course, is Kim Fields and Alexis Fields. They're doing some amazing things, always. Speaking of Good Times, though, remember the neighbor who used to be Winona? Well, her name was Janet DuBose. She unfortunately is no longer with us. We lost her back in 2020, but she would have celebrated her birthday with you today. And I know everyone remembers the group Danny the King. Yeah, that's when Puff, a.k.a. Diddy, he had that show, Making Up a Band. Well, then you remember the singer, by the name of Dawn Richard. She's celebrating her birthday with you today. So, Leos, remember, you can't celebrate your birthday for one day anymore. You have to celebrate your birthday beyond, at least for one month. But remember, birthdays are feathers in the rug ring of time. Here's Denise Williams, because you love me, baby. And that's why I do it, because I love you, family. Welcome to the Quiet Storm. I'm Lenny Green.

0: few thunderstorms still around this evening. Partly cloudy and patchy dense fog overnight. Tonight, low in the low 70s. Tomorrow, partly sunny. Good chance of showers and thunderstorms popping up throughout the day. High around 93. Our heat index at 100. Mostly sunny, isolated storms Friday. I'm Georgia WeatherNet meteorologist KJ Allen.
1: The Quiet Storm on V1017. It's grown and sexy up in here.

The Quiet Storm, baby. The music that makes it all worthwhile. The music is the star of the show every night. Because music is the soundtrack to our lives. I'm Lenny Green. Good evening to you. Get ready for Confessions of Love, because coming up at the top of the hour, we're going to get into talking about work spouses. Are you a work spouse? I like to speak to a work spouse. Yeah, I know there's ladies who are work spouses, and there are men that are work spouses. I don't know them personally, but I know it exists, and we're going to be talking about that, all right? Life is a song, and love is the music, and you can rest assured I've got that for you. Here's our beloved R&B princess, who we miss so much. Here's Aaliyah, one in a million. And that's what you are, Miss Lady. Shout out to our family locked in Brooklyn, Oklahoma City. Thank you for being here, New Jersey, especially in Newark, P-Town, Patterson, Long Branch. This is the Quiet Storm, baby. Yeah.

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This is Lenny Green from The Quiet Storm. You know, it's been said that love is a friendship set to music. 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
4: The Quiet Storm, with that music that knows how to stimulate a thought, bring back a smile, special moments, baby, to help you relax. And I like to continue to be your musical masseuse every night. I'm Lenny Green. Are you ready? Did you take that hot shower yet? You're trying to get home. I got you, baby. But you did. I'm glad that you did, because I'm ready to open up the special area where I keep a lot of these wonderful, amazing songs that bring back good memories. So I want to take us back to a movie soundtrack. Actually, to a movie. For those of you who saw that movie back in the day called Booty Call, Jamie Foxx was in it, Tommy Davidson was in it, and a host of other amazing actors. But there was a song on the soundtrack that was redone by two dynamic voices of R&B, Johnny Gill and Coco from SWV. And the song that they chose to remake, and they did an excellent job, which I'm about to drop right now, is that song that was given to us by Rick James and Tina Marie, Fire and Desire. I want to know, what's your desire tonight, ladies? Fellas, what's your desire tonight? You're in the right place. Have a little conversation among yourselves as we reminisce the moments.

getting it nice and cozy and comfortable for you tonight. You got the air on low. Some don't even need the air conditioner on because that summer breeze is coming straight through the place tonight, isn't it? Take advantage of that and enjoy that, baby. Lenny Green is my name. Coming up at the top of the hour, Confessions of Love. And I'm not trying to start no trouble tonight. I just want to talk about work spouses. If you're a work spouse, call me up. If you're not a work spouse, call me up. Because the question really is, well, let me give you some statistics first. That would help, right? So, statistically, according to the research, every 7 to 10 people, that's what they say, are a work spouse. Yeah, believe it or not. An office employee surveyed, and either they have or they've been somebody's work husband or a work wife. So if you found out your significant other had this title of a work spouse, would it make you feel uncomfortable? Or would you be cool with it? Give me a call at the top of the hour. And as you think about it right now, let me continue to drop a song from another amazing artist that you will see if you're coming to Family Day this Sunday, Von King Park. It's from noon until 6. It's absolutely free. This brother was a special guest on the show recently. He is part of the entertainment at Madison Square Garden. So he's been there when the Knicks was leading up to, of course, those final games. But his name is Notes Overton, multi-instrumentalist. But he's playing the saxophone on this joint. It's called I Just Want You. Notes Overton. You'll see him and you'll meet him. Family Day this weekend. Welcome to the Quiet Stone, baby.

0: few thunderstorms still around this evening. Partly cloudy and patchy dense fog overnight. Tonight, low in the low 70s. Tomorrow, partly sunny. Good chance of showers and thunderstorms popping up throughout the day. High around 93. Our heat index at 100. Mostly sunny, isolated storms Friday. I'm Georgia WeatherNet meteorologist KJ Allen.
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0: required stall? Have you set up your ambiance in a certain kind of way? Because that often helps in the relaxation process. And then, of course, I'm going to come and put some whipped cream on top of it to make it just right. But I want you to feel good. So jump in that hot shower. If you just got in, turn the volume up a little bit so you can enjoy that hot shower a little bit more. Because, baby, I'm here to touch that spot. I'm going to touch the spot mentally as well in just a little bit. We're going to slide into Confessions of Love. Our topic tonight is going to be dealing with work spouses. Our work spouse is, of course, close but non-romantic friend, as it's been stated. And, of course, a work spouse is known as a work wife or a work husband because you spend a lot of time with a J-O-B, you know, a lot of time. And, of course, you build a bond, you build a friendship, you build a trust. I want to know, if you found out your significant other was a work husband or work wife, would it make you feel uncomfortable or are you cool with it? I'm kind of curious to know how this conversation is going to balance out tonight. So in just a little bit, I'll put up these love lines. If I don't pull up on your call, please drop me that email. LennyGreenTQS@gmail.com. To all my single ladies, I'm glad you made me your choice tonight. Because you are always my choice. And I'm not just saying that. I mean that. It's Teddy Pendergrass, baby. Welcome to the Quiet Storm.
1: Now, you know, we've both been through a lot today. And that's why we need to just sit back and enjoy this evening. So if you'll choose me, then you're my choice tonight.

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4: Yeah, I ain't seen you in a minute.

as we take everything to the next level, but at the same time, slow everything down just a little bit more, I want to invite you and tell you to get as comfortable as you like. Welcome inside the next level of Quiet Storm. I'm Lenny Green. Time for us to engage in a little confessions of love tonight. And look, let me say this on the forefront. I'm really not trying to start no trouble tonight. I'm an innocent man. I'm just want to, like, have a good conversation tonight. But the subject matter that I'm talking about tonight is, and I'm sure you heard it before, a work spouse. A work spouse. Now, for those of you who've never heard about a work spouse is considered the

0: Be a close, non-romantic friend on the job, often called or referenced as a work wife or a work husband. And obviously you share a strong bond of trust and support and daily teamwork with, because you work with them. Statistically, though, I wanted to take it a little further and put some facts on the table. Statistically, from what I read earlier today, approximately 70% of office employees surveyed have had or have a work husband or a work wife. So my question tonight is, if you found out your significant other had this title, would it make you feel uncomfortable or would you be cool with it? 212-545-1075. Let me check the love line and hear what you got to say about this. Let's get your name and your thoughts. Talk to me.
1: What's up, brother? It's DJ Phil Bourne down here in Miami.
0: Thank you for tapping in. What do you say?
1: Yeah. Man, I had to answer this. And I got to watch because we can't curse. But no. That's a problem, man. That's a problem. And what's funny about it is, as a man, I definitely can see it being a problem being somebody's work husband. And then your girl or your wife, let alone being married, would be one thing, which I am. But I couldn't imagine... You have just a basic relationship, girlfriend, boyfriend, if you will, maybe living together, and then somebody leapfrogs you, even in rhetorical senses. That's something that ain't cool. If you feel me? So that's my answer.
0: That's a hard no. That's not gonna feel comfortable at all.
1: Pause. No wordplay. That's a soft no. Nothing's hard over here, bro. Nope. I ain't even going there. Nope. Ain't.
0: So, boy, I appreciate you keeping it real with me, man. That's what I want everyone to do tonight. So thank you, man, for saying this and expressing yourself tonight. Appreciate you, bro.
1: Absolutely. Stay soft, brother. Stay soft with the work wife. Don't even do it. Don't go ahead.
0: 212-545-1075. Drop me an email. Let me know how you feel about it as well. LennyGreenTQS@gmail.com. Once again, statistically, around 70 to 72%, that's a high percentage of people, office employees, surveyed, they had or have a work husband or work wife. We're talking about a work spouse tonight, baby. As you think about that, let me drop something hot and new on this brother. The Quiesome Spotlight shines on Eric Bellinger tonight. Cry in front of you. And you might cry, fellas. Oh, you might cry if you find out she has a work husband. We're inside Confessions of Love. This is The Quiet Storm.

We're talking love and relationships and playing the smoothest R&B and slow jams in the ALB. It's The Quiet Storm on V 101.7.

0: Quiet Storm on another beautiful night as we take it down nice and easy. And, of course, continue to hit you off with all your favorite slow jams. I'm Lenny Green. Now, look, if you can't get me on the love lines, please, by all means, drop me an email, LennyGreenTQS@gmail.com. And as I said in the beginning, I'm going to say it again. Look, I'm not trying to get nobody in trouble. If you're in a relationship, cool. I just want to get some answers because it's good to talk to the sources. And who better than y'all for me to talk to? So my topic tonight is around work spouses. And for those of you who don't know what a work spouse is, let me give you a definition of a work spouse. A work spouse is a person who's a close friend, non-romantic friend. All right, let me make that clear. It's a non-romantic friend at your job. They're often referred to as a work wife or a work husband. You share a strong bond together of trust, support, and daily teamwork because you work together. So my question tonight is, if you found out your significant other had this title, would it make you feel uncomfortable or would you be cool with it? 212-545-1075. Thanks for reaching out to me tonight. Talk to me. What's your name and your thoughts?
1: My name is Julian.
0: And how do you feel about that, brother?
1: I'll be okay with it.
0: You would?
1: You know.
0: Okay.
1: Yeah, I'll be okay with it. I know who she's coming home to, you know?
0: That's the bottom line at the end of the day. Because I just got off the phone with another brother. He said, nah, not at all, at all, at all.
1: And also, I've become friends with the guy, too.
0: Ah, that's important. Because you not knowing the person initially would make anybody feel uncomfortable.
1: Exactly.
0: They say a lot of people spend more time on their job sometimes than they spend at home.
1: Correct.
0: So you know that this person is going to be around your lady a long time. So, of course, you want to know who this cat is and feel him out, I guess.
1: Exactly. Gotcha. I get to know him as well. You get to know me.
0: Yeah, yeah. I understand where you're coming from. I got you.
1: And also, I need to know that he has a real spouse.
0: Ah, well, suppose he's single.
1: Well, I'm working on hooking him up with someone, you know?
0: You got to make sure he's someone, definitely
1: somebody on my wife level. You know?
0: I got you. Okay, that could be a collective effort and a great thing for him as well. Then he wouldn't have to call your lady his work wife.
1: Exactly.
0: That's an interesting strategic approach, my brother. I appreciate that opinion. Thank you, man.
1: Yes, sir. You have a blessed night.
0: You too, bro. We're talking about work spouses tonight. And the question is, would you be uncomfortable if you found out your significant other had a work spouse? Or would you be cool with it? 212-545-1075. I got someone on the line. Give me your name and your thoughts. Talk to me.
2: Hi, my name is Anna Lindsay. And in reference to the question about the work spouse, I don't have a problem with it. Reason being is because I'm in the entertainment field myself. And you become, as you say, really close to those that you work with. And you're building bonds. So I've had the experience and I have some great men that I am around and work with. And I feel like it could be titled as a work spouse.
0: Right. So you wouldn't have a problem if your significant other had the same kind of situation.
2: I wouldn't, as long as, of course, we're not crossing lines. And normally, to me, I would think that the work spouse becomes a family spouse. Everyone tends to blend and have a relationship. So on that level, I'm okay with it.
0: Would you want to meet the person at some point?
2: Yes. Yes, I would need to meet the person and know the nature and also be involved.
0: And I would assume if it was on your side and you had a significant other, you would probably just introduce the person that you work very closely with to your significant other as well.
2: Yes, and I would hope that they would bond as well.
0: Right. And suppose they didn't. Would that make you feel uncomfortable?
2: Yes, it would be a deal breaker because I would have to respect my relationship.
0: I like that, Annie. Okay.
2: You're welcome, and thanks for having me.
0: Anytime. Thanks. So the overall consensus right now, I feel that two were in support of it, didn't mind it, but one had a problem with it. So I'm going to take one more call, but let me slide into a song from Miss Coco Jones. So I should say Miss Coco Jones Mitchell now, because she got married on July 31st. So congratulations, Coco. She got married to, you may know, NBA star Donovan Mitchell. They got married in Greenwich, Connecticut. I heard it was quite star-studded. And may they have many, many, many, many years of happiness together. Congratulations. But let's enjoy some Coco Jones with I See You. Welcome to Confessions of Love. 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

0: the quiet storm winding you down and making you as relaxed as you need to be tonight, ladies. I have more of your requests coming up, so I thank you for sending them in. I know I got a Whitney Houston request, and I know how much you ladies love Joe. I just saw Joe a few weeks ago, and he told me he's got a new song in the works and it's about to come out, so I'm trying to get it for us. Keep your toes crossed for me. But I will tell you this, for those of you who love smooth jazz, this coming Friday, Boney James is releasing a brand new single, and it features Lettucey. So that's going to happen on Friday, but tomorrow night, I'm going to give you a world premiere of that particular song. It helps to know a couple of people along the way. So we're going to have to track Boney down, and he's going to give us the exclusive, the world premiere. But anyway, let me tap into the Love Line one last time in regarding this Confessions of Love topic tonight, which has been pretty interesting responses. Like I said, I'm not trying to get nobody in trouble, so if you boot up, I'm not trying to start no problems. I just want some opinions tonight about work spouses. A work spouse, for those of you who don't know, is a close non-romantic friend at a job, often called or referenced as a work wife or a work husband. There is a sense of trust and support and daily teamwork because they work together. And just so you know, statistically, according to the research, 70 to 72% of office employees surveyed either had or have a work husband or work wife. So my question to you has been all night: if you found out your significant other had this title, would it make you feel uncomfortable, or would you be cool with it? I'm so happy the phones are still ringing. I'm so happy you called me up tonight. Thank you for reaching out. Appreciate it. What's your name?
1: Diane.
0: Well, Diane, talk to me. Would you be cool with it, or would you be uncomfortable with it?
1: I am so cool with it. I mean, if you have somebody at your job that relies on you to help them and support them to get you through your day, because you're spending a lot of time with these individuals at work, so you become close and you build that rapport where it's respected, and you have somebody that's in your corner and that can, you know, be there for you when things get kind of tough, especially tense work environment. So it's good to know that you have a partner at work that can support you in that aspect.
0: Now let's flip the table. Let's say you're in a relationship and you find out, you know, your significant other is known as a work husband to someone. How do you handle that?
1: Well, I wouldn't take it personally, and I'm sure that sometimes those discussions at work or the things that happen at work come to the home. So you're probably aware of that individual that is either needed or needs that support from, say, my husband or something like that. So I would be cool with it because it's non-sexual, it's platonic, and no romantic aspects of it at all. But as instinctually, you know, a lot of us will feel if it was going down that path. So then that's another discussion.
0: So that means you would want to meet this person.
1: I would, and I trust my partner. It's just that Sometimes you don't know the mind of other individuals, but at the same time, being that we have that type of relationship and we have that kind of communication, that I don't see any issues with it, unless, like I said, there were indicators there that a discussion would need to be had.
0: Elegantly put, and I thank you for your opinion. Thank you.
1: Oh, you're welcome. I love your show, and keep doing what you do. I enjoy it so much.
0: Bless you. Thank you so much. I'm glad I'm able to serve in the way I need to. Anyway, look, ladies and gentlemen, that's going to cap it up for Confessions of Love, but not for the music that I've got lined up for you. We got one more full hour to play. And as I do that, I want to drop something hot and new, quite some spotlight on a young man who will be performing at Family Day this coming Sunday. His name is R. Notes, and this is entitled Blows Away. We're inside of the most comfortable and sexiest space to be in. Welcome to the Quiet Storm.
2: I know I mess up, but I'm human, and I'm learning from my mistakes, and I'm praying that this is just a passing phase, and I hope it blows away.

Love with your heart, but always lead with your head, baby. Welcome to the Quiet Storm. I'm making room for love in every possible space that's available tonight. I want to utilize, can we just focus maybe on the living room tonight? We know where we're going to ultimately end up, but let's just chill for a moment right here in the living room. And if you're not able to do that because you're driving into work and the living room is far from your mindset right now, I understand totally. But thank you for allowing me to keep you company as you go in there. And as we do that, imagine that special person in your life, and that person's only saving all their love for you. Can you imagine how that night will be? And I hope that night is tonight, and it's been a minute, and it's that night for all that love to just flourish, just enjoy, and just pour out all over you. Here's Whitney Houston to make it better. Welcome to the Quiet Storm, baby.

quiet storm on this warm summer night, keeping it nice and comfortable, relaxing and thought-provoking, and always making it musically satisfying to you. I had the honor of catching up with Joe about a week ago, and he told me he is about to release some new music. He's been holding on to it for quite some time, like, hey man, come on, let's go. And speaking of releasing new music, tomorrow I'm going to track down Boney James, saxophonist extraordinaire, Boney James. He's about to release a new song, but he's going to be featuring Lettucey on this new song. Now, the song will not be available to us until Friday. However, tomorrow night, I promise you, I'm going to give you a Quiet Storm world premiere of Boney James' new song that's going to be coming out later this year. He's going to put out this album. It's going to be his 20th career album. So get ready for a good conversation. I think I know how to track the brother down. I think I do. So we'll have him on the Love Line tomorrow night. And you'll hear the song exclusively first. Only here. Only here. No place else in the country. Now you can get it, though, Friday. Cool with you? Cool with me, too. Here's my brother Joe. Hey, ladies. Sit back and vibe on this one. If I was your man. Welcome to the Quiet Storm.

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12: A few thunderstorms still around this evening, partly cloudy and patchy dense fog overnight. Tonight, low in the low 70s. Tomorrow, partly sunny, good chance of showers and thunderstorms popping up throughout the day. High around 93, our heat index at 100. Mostly sunny, isolated storms Friday. I'm Georgia WeatherNet meteorologist KJ Allen.
13: V101.7, the quiet storm with Lenny Green.

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1: I don't understand why. 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I know this is something I gotta do, but that don't mean I want to. What I'm trying to say is that I love you. I feel like this is coming to an end, and it's better.

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0: Lenny, thank you for tucking me in tonight.
1: Oh, baby, you know I always enjoy making sure you tucked in nice and tight and the right way, too. So thank you for giving me the opportunity to do it every night, because I enjoy it. Trust me. Anyway, I'm Lenny Green. It's time for me to shut it down for tonight. Thank you for allowing me to be your company, your escapism, your musical masseuse. Ladies, I can't put you to sleep, but I am going to put you to bed every night, if you allow me to. In closing tonight, remember to live. Live like heaven is on earth. I want you to love too, though. I want you to love like you've never been hurt. Never been hurt. I want you to laugh like no one is listening. I want you to sing as if no one can hear you, so you can sing off note. I want you to dance as if no one is watching you. And most importantly, I want you to dream. I'm a dreamer too. I want you to dream like there are no impossibilities. Think about that. Love, live, laugh, sing, dance, and dream. And love much, laugh often, live well. Sweet dreams, ladies. Night, night, baby. Till tomorrow night. Fellas, always appreciate your presence. This has been The Quiet Storm. Night, night.
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Look, I know you need to really take a break from all the bad news you've been hearing today. And that's what I'm here for, baby. Soothing your mind and your soul right here inside the Quiet Storm. 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
7: A few thunderstorms still around this evening. Partly cloudy and patchy dense fog overnight. Tonight, low in the low 70s. Tomorrow, partly sunny. Good chance of showers and thunderstorms popping up throughout the day. High around 93. Our heat index at 100. Mostly sunny, isolated storms Friday. I'm Georgia WeatherNet meteorologist KJ Allen.
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1: Hey, you know what today is? It's No Politics Thursday. Hey, but we're still now breaking you off with the latest gossip and rumors in our hot topics. And look, if you're a fan of LeBron James, we're about to have a King's conversation.
2: 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Lord. And we don't need that. 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It's time to go and get that money with that $1,000 minigame.
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7: A few thunderstorms still around this evening, partly cloudy and patchy dense fog overnight. Tonight, low in the low 70s. Tomorrow, partly sunny, good chance of showers and thunderstorms popping up throughout the day. High around 93, our heat index at 100. Mostly sunny, isolated storms Friday. I'm Georgia WeatherNet meteorologist KJ Allen.
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0: such a crazy feeling though. 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My mind's telling me one thing, but I guess I should listen to my heart. 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
5: A few thunderstorms still around this evening, partly cloudy and patchy dense fog overnight. Tonight, low in the low 70s. Tomorrow, partly sunny, good chance of showers and thunderstorms popping up throughout the day. High around 93, our heat index at 100. Mostly sunny, isolated storms Friday. I'm Georgia Weather Net meteorologist KJ Allen.
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song remind me of a story where a young man had gotten in trouble, been tried and found guilty, sentenced to hang by his neck until he was dead. But in this country, they had a custom. They had a bell, and that bell must ring before they could take a man's life. And the old lady knew that. So the night before her son was going to be executed, she got up, went out, climbed up, and made her way up in that bell. Early the next morning, they brought her son out, stood him on the rafter, tied his hands behind his back, put the rope around his neck. Officer looked at the soldier and told him,

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Told him again, said ring the bell. Again that soldier pulled, but the bell wouldn't ring.

0: WQVE, if you're going on 7, good morning and welcome into Spiritual Blessings. Glad to have each and every one of you in. Good morning to all our officers, firearms, paramedics, men and women serve our country, National Guard, Reserve, truck drivers, cab drivers this morning, beauticians and barbers this morning, city and county workers, engineers this morning, educators this morning, all the school system this morning, whatever area you work, the capacity you work in the school system. Good morning, bus transits this morning. Good morning, healthcare workers this morning. Caretakers this morning. Good morning, all of you having birthdays, anniversary, belated birthdays this morning. Radio personality, television personality to this morning. Good morning to all the chiefs, lieutenants, captains, sergeant, majors, coroners, all of you this morning. The drug dealer, the drug addict this morning, the alcoholism this morning, those that are homeless, those in boot camps this morning, those incarcerated this morning, wherever you may be incarcerated at this morning, we're praying for you. Children, parents, all of you this morning, just everybody. No one is left out of our prayers this morning. We thank God again for all of you that's listening in this morning, praying for those sick, those in their time of bereavement this morning, all the families going through bereavement, praying for God to comfort your soul this morning. To all the mayors everywhere this morning, to all Benny Tech, all the vocational tech colleges and universities this morning, private schools this morning, as well as regular, I said, all those this morning. Good morning to all, everybody this morning. If you're getting up, traveling to and for, to all businesses this morning, we're praying for you, for the train conductor this morning, the pilot this morning, praying for them as they guide those planes and trains this morning. Just praying for everybody this morning. We're just appreciative to all of you for listening. We don't take it for granted because you could do something else, but we're appreciative that you wake up with us at 4 or a little after 4 and get some great gospel. We got the birthdays, anniversary, and belated birthdays coming up. We pray for them as well. Father God, we thank you this morning for each and every one. We pray that, God, we want our steps ordered by you this morning because we know then our tongues will be bridled by you. Lord, we say thank you for each and every one this morning, praying that this week of school will be a great week of school and thereafter. Lord, just strengthen each and every parent this morning, every child this morning, and every child be respectful this morning. We're praying for all the bus drivers out there this morning that's trying to make a difference going down those dark roads, those bad roads, praying that somebody will fix those roads so those drivers can get through without any harm coming to them or their students. Lord, we just say thank you. So much to be thankful for this morning. On this Mother's Day Thursday, there's somebody without a mother this morning, somebody without a sister this morning, praying for all mothers that are carrying babies this morning inside of the womb, that you pray while your baby is inside of your womb. Don't wait till the baby get here. Pray while the baby is inside of your womb, and whatever decision you decide to make, let it be the right decision. Praying that if you got to do anything, just give it up for adoption instead of take the life of it. Please don't take the life unless it's causing your life to be at limbo. But please make sure that you do what you need to do. Somebody needs a baby that if you don't want it, somebody will gladly take your little bit of baby and rear that baby up. That don't mean you need to come back and get it. They can know who you are, but that don't mean you need to come back and get it after you give it away. Think about the process before you let it go. Everybody that have a baby, try to keep your baby as much as possible. If you're having problems in situation, I do understand. But if you can, you make preparation for everything else. Make preparation for that baby. Even if you have to be the only parent, that's seen by their parents. But you might be the only one that does more and does things while the other one is still in doubt if that's their baby. Well, stop playing around with the dog so much. And dogs stop playing around with the cat so much, then you won't have to worry about the little baby chick coming. Lord, we're just praying for everybody this morning. Everybody, whatever situation they're in this morning, we're praying that they look up to the hills from which cometh their help this morning and say, Lord, have mercy upon my soul. As we pray for those in the nursing facilities this morning, we're just praying, praying, praying, and praying. As we pray this prayer, Lord, in your blessed Son Jesus' name, amen. I appreciate each and every one of you. Every morning, things are much better. You can tell. I know Allison Evans can tell because she said her radio go off at this time. So when they can hear me pop on right then, everybody's satisfied. So good morning to her and her mother this morning. to our mother of our church, Mother Julia Andrews, to all mothers of the church, to all my radio moms this morning. They know who they are. Good morning to all of them this morning. We are so appreciative to them this morning. And good morning to all of your mothers this morning. And those that may not have mothers and have godmothers or grandmothers still here, we're appreciative for them this morning. Just thanking God again for another beautiful day. It is Thursday. Final Touch Hand Detailing will be giving you $5 off if you need a car wash. All you got to do is go by there and tell them, and they will get your car washed off for you. The scripture this morning, what is it? It says Judges 4:4-9-14. Has not the Lord gone ahead of you? Part of God's story. Part of God's story. Good morning to all attorneys and judges this morning. Good morning to all of them this morning. Paraprofession, all of you fit in under the school system, secretaries, all of you this morning. We're just thankful. Coaches this morning, good morning to all of you this morning. We're praying for each and everyone. No one is left out of the prayer this morning. We do have the birthdays, anniversary and belated birthdays. You can get your PSAs, get your community announcements in tomorrow. Have them in today. So we can announce them tomorrow. All I need is what, who, when, where, and a name, a contact name. Please put a contact name on your stuff. Somebody may want to know, and you may decide to postpone or cancel it, and then people don't even know you done did it because they done heard it being announced that you're going to have it. So at least have respect enough to make sure I get those announcements in on paper. Please do not put them on my Facebook page. I'm not reading them off there. The only thing that I do get off of Facebook is just about the school system, and not all that comes out. I don't do all that. You just have to look on my Facebook page and read it all because it's too much. It's flooding my page. Just read it, and you'll be glad you did. The only things I'll take off is a certain point. So let's pray for everyone this morning. It's hot. Please check on your families. You don't want them to be in the house, sleep, and have a heart attack or a stroke or just fade on away from here. It can easily happen. Some of them don't use air conditioning. Y'all know some of the old ones don't like air conditioning because of the air on their bodies, and they don't want all that air going on their bodies. So please, please check on your loved ones. Make sure they are comfortable. And make sure they have the water, the fluid that they need so they don't be dehydrated, okay? Can we get y'all to do that for our physicians and doctors, all the doctors this morning? There's several types of doctors. Good morning to them this morning as well. We just thank God for all of you this morning. It's a blessing to still praying for all revivals that's going on. If you have revival that's going on, we're praying for them. Workshops or whatever you have, we're praying for all of that this morning as well. Your medication, some of you take 13, 14, 20 pills a day. Ooh, that's just enough to kill you right there. That's enough to tear that liver and that kidney up all the way. So I'm praying for all of that, that y'all can get off of that. And remember that you take too much alcohol. Alcohol will damage all of that as well. Please, I'm praying for the use of drugs. Please don't do them in front of your children. Please don't have them smelling like dope going to school. Do it after and don't let it get on them, please. Put your weapons, lock them up so that the kids don't have to worry about getting them and pulling them on somebody, because they will. If they bully too much, they may get scared enough and say, well, I'm going to get rid of this person from bullying me. Please put your weapons, lock them up. And most of all, love your children. Tell them how much you love them. And do all you can while you can for them. Check everything out. Work with the educators. And I know you have a great 2026, 2027 year. Let's go to Tiffy for birthdays, anniversary, and belated birthday. Let's see if she can walk it out this morning. Walk it out, Tiffy.
1: Good morning, Miss Pierre. Good morning to everybody this morning. I have birthday greet goes out this morning to Gwen Barber, Katrina Tomlin, Barbara Smith, Rudy Johnson, all of Albany, Georgia, Courtney Buchanan, Lalitha Mickey, Bridget Jenkins, all of these of Dawson, Georgia, Charles Rickies of Blakely, Georgia. And this is coming from family, friends, and loved ones. To everyone that's having birthday and anniversary on today, God bless each and every one, and you have a great day.
0: All right, Tippy, it is Thursday.
1: Yes, it is.
0: Today, Auntie like to go get jazz on Thursday night.
1: Right.
0: She like jazz. She'll follow E-40 whenever he tell her. She said she's just not going to worry about the other place until E-40 tell her what to do.
1: All right.
0: I said, well, go ahead. Do what E40 tell you, baby. It's all right with me. Ain't got nothing to do with it. But if you want something to eat today or you want to go to jazz, jazz is tonight. Go and get you some jazz at the Hilton Garden Inn. You'll be glad you did. Later, Tippy.
1: Later.
0: At the Hilton Garden Inn, they sell breakfast at 6 o'clock during the weekdays. At 7 o'clock, they have breakfast on Sundays and weekends. So check them out. Go by and tell them I sent you by Alpha Afri Jackson, RSVP if you need for that jazz. I don't know if they're doing RSVP tonight, but you can call them and see. It's every Thursday with none other than Fred Williams Jr. playing the saxophone, and he plays very well. Well, y'all can take that as a date night. If you don't go every Thursday, take one night and make it a date night. I may see you there tonight. You never can tell what I'm going to do. But good morning to everybody this morning. Support all our advertisers if you can. Albany Christian Bookstore is open today. Go by and see them. Ernestine, Pastor Felicia Williams over there, 2231 D. Dawson Road, across the street from Porterfield Church in the Market Square. Is it the Market Square Plaza? One of those plazas. I said so much, sometimes I remember, sometimes Tippy say I don't. But anyway, go by the Albany Christian Bookstore was open, 2231. And African Attached opens 315. West Broad, go by and see her. She said it's hot, but she's on the inside. Just knock on the door and she'll let you in. Go by and see her. Slice of Soul Food is open today. Go by and see them. You'll be glad you did. So check everybody out that advertise with us. There's many more. ABC Nursery closed because they say it's so hot. So they'll let you know when they're opening back up, and we'll let you know as well. Again, go to Final Touch Hand Detailing today. Tell them you heard it right here, V. You got to tell them with the right personality. You can't be studying. They do have the radio on when you get there, and you'll get $5 off. Larry Holmes and all his staff is there to help you. Okay. See, there's many other things that are coming up. Good morning to Robert Oates, Michael Irvin, to their wives this morning. Travis, Mrs. Oates, good morning to all of you this morning. We're just appreciative to all the mothers everywhere this morning. Be a great mother. Do what you need to do for your child. Make it work. Make it make sense. Again, to our judges and attorneys, our jurors this morning who will be sitting on, our bailiff, everybody working in the courthouse, engineers getting that bridge ready. Ooh, that's going to be a high bridge, look like to me. But anyway, it's getting up there. So let's pray for everybody. Remember, this still kind of rushy week, and everybody's trying to get it together. Remember the school zones. Please remember the school zones so that you don't get a ticket. I saw a lot of posts yesterday about officers on Dawson Road. Well, you just need to do what you need to do. I mean, you just got to follow the rules. Please don't be on your phone talking. Please, hand-free. If you're going to do it, hand-free. Please, hand-free. Don't be on that, and they catch you with your phone in your hand. Please be hand-free. They don't want you to have an accident. If you should hit something, please stop and make sure you check what it is. Pedestrians, I'm praying that all of them will ride on the right side of the road and don't get in the road. Please remember when they're doing the crosswalk that you're supposed to stop. Please remember on Broad Avenue, you're supposed to stop if they come across the street. Please do not run over them, okay? All right. See the train said good morning to you as well. From B1017, cab drivers, good morning. We got more music for you. You heard this morning, Candace Staten with Tears That Mama Cried. A lot of mamas are crying right now about their children. You also heard this morning, Love Will Go All the Way. One way or the other, let's pray for each and every child. We'll never know when it may be our child in trouble. Coming up this morning, I think we're going to do, what are we going to do? Thank God for Mama by the Fantastic Violinettes this morning. Good morning, Eddie Mae McDonald, Diane Chambers this morning. Good morning, April Whitehead over in Shelma. Everybody in Shelma this morning. Everybody in Cusper this morning. Cordell, good morning to so many in Cordell. My family, all of you this morning. Family in Ashburn, good morning to all of you as well this morning. Tifton, Poland, good morning. Eloise Evans this morning. Just good morning, good morning, good morning. Velma Raven, good morning to you this morning. Good morning to every mother that's out there this morning. From V1017, it's Mother's Day Thursday.

0: WQVE V117. Good morning. Assalamu alaikum. Kisses and hugs. Don't forget, Omar is going to have a big, big, big explosion in September. And you'll know more about it. He will be posting it. He's going around to vendors. If y'all would like to be a vendor, let him know. It will be, I think, September the 18th, if I'm not mistaken. So make sure you get ready for that as well. Okay? We appreciate you. We appreciate each and every one of you this morning. Good morning, Marion Thorpe this morning. Flossie Tinson this morning. Erlene and Lisa, good morning. All the caretakers everywhere, good morning to you this morning. We appreciate your mother, Barrett, this morning. Good morning to you. To you and your daughters this morning. Good morning, Mother Betty Parks and daughters this morning. Good morning to all of them. My own daughter, my daughter in love this morning. Good morning to them. We're just appreciative to each and every one of you this morning. And if we didn't call no title or no name, good morning to everybody. That'll cover every late enforcement. It'll just cover everybody. We're just appreciative. Please pray this morning before you send your children out. And educators, as y'all get into the building this morning, y'all pray. Thank you for securities. Thank you, security, everywhere with all you do. We're so appreciative to you. The different boards and leadership here. We appreciate everybody this morning. If we start maybe telling people how much we appreciate them, maybe we can get a little bit more done. And remember to love on your kids before they get out. Please stand out there with them. It's as dark. Don't leave them out there in the dark. Please get them to school on time. Make sure they get there on time so they can eat breakfast if you're not going to feed them. Please, please get them there on time, okay? All right, from V117, 24 minutes before the top of the hour. We got more music coming up in just a moment from V117. Good morning, everybody.
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4: A few thunderstorms still around this evening, partly cloudy and patchy dense fog overnight. Tonight, low in the low 70s. Tomorrow, partly sunny, good chance of showers and thunderstorms popping up throughout the day. High around 93, our heat index at 100. Mostly sunny, isolated storms Friday. I'm Georgia WeatherNet meteorologist KJ Allen.
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4: 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They have rutabagas. They have whatever you need in food. You don't want to miss it. 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

got joy. It's on my soul. Oh, like a sin. Oh, Lord. He came on into. Now, Spin, I want you to come on and let's get on out of here.

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3: 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Good morning, everybody. As some of you just getting up at the 5 o'clock hour, please remember it is still dark. Please be out there with the kids when the bus drivers come. Please don't just leave them out there. Don't forget, if you need funeral home services, we have 2 funeral homes that advertise with us. We have on the south side Martin Luther King Memorial Chapel, 1908 Martin Luther King Jr. Drive. Go by and see Miss Martha and the staff. They will help you with all your needs. Also on the east side, right across the street from where the guys like to sit out up under the tree and shoot the breeze. It's okay, ladies. They're just shooting the breeze. You can go to on the corner of Blaylock and, Clark Avenue and, that's Blaylock. Clark Avenue and Blaylock, 1202 Clark Avenue. Go by and see Attorney Johnny Lippman and his entire staff. You'll be glad you did. Good morning to everybody again this morning. It is 6 o'clock in the city. I'm sorry, it's 5 o'clock in the city. Good morning to everybody. You heard the Brooklyn All-Stars this morning. I found a friend sending out to Deacon and Mrs. Aaron Favors this morning. Gwen, good morning to you and Stephanie McDonald. Good morning to you this morning. Also, you heard from Spencer Taylor and the Highway QC's doing it for everybody in Putney, to the Terry sisters, the Carlins, the Thomas, all of you out there, good morning to you. Since Jesus came into my life, good morning to you. From V1017, we got none other than George Dean. I call him the smooth operator. And the song says, One More Blessing. From V1017, count your blessings this morning. If you're alive and well and know that you're alive, and even you may not be feeling well, just say thank you, Lord, for still being here. From V1017, good morning.

How many of y'all feel him in here? How many of y'all feel him in here? Those of you that showed up feel. I want to ask y'all something. Now, this is not for the sophisticated folk, but how many of y'all came for a blessing in here? Let me see them hands high. How many of y'all need a blessing in here? How many of y'all need a blessing in here? Those of you that really need a blessing, let the devil see you stand on your feet right now. Get up, get up, get up.

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1: Lord.
0: 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He's blessing right now. I dare you to let go and let God have his way.
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He can come.

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21: A few thunderstorms still around this evening, partly cloudy and patchy dense fog overnight. Tonight, low in the low 70s. Tomorrow, partly sunny, good chance of showers and thunderstorms popping up throughout the day. High around 93, our heat index at 100. Mostly sunny, isolated storms Friday. I'm Georgia WeatherNet meteorologist KJ Allen.
22: Thank you, KJ. V-107 says good morning on this Mother's Day, Thursday. Don't forget to go by Final Touch Hand Detailing where you get $5 off when you say you heard it with the Queen this morning. Good morning as we go to Pastor Luther Barnes this morning, and from his new CD, the song says, You Can Get Through It. From V-107, good morning, everybody.
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21: How many want to thank him for taking care of you? If you know he's taking care of you, won't you stand to your feet and say, thank you?

V-V-1-7, hey, I am the queen. Gotta get out of here on this Mother's Day Thursday and make room for my other queen, none other than DD in the morning. You got DD up at 6, you got Robin Simone at 10, Frank Ski and Nita Brown at 3, and you got the handsome Lenny Green at 7. I'll see you back on Senior Citizen Friday. Please remember the bus drivers out there. Good morning to 1506. That's none other than Gwen Reed. How you doing? To all the buses out there, good morning, drivers. Good morning to you this morning. Be careful out there. Please remember the rules. Have a great day, everybody. Kisses and hugs to all of you from V117. I'll see you back Friday.

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5: This is the Bloomberg Black Business Beat. Conflict in the Middle East, mixed feelings about artificial intelligence, and more are causing turbulence in markets. But when things are volatile, John Rogers sees opportunity. Rogers is founder, chairman, and co-CEO of Ariel Investments, one of the largest and longest-running Black-owned investment firms in the country. Recently, he spoke at Bloomberg Invest and said that while AI-related stocks are booming, he's concerned about long-term success.
6: What happens when these types of booms happen? There's so many companies that everyone gets excited about. 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But it's very, very difficult to see that. You know, in this country's history, you know, there were many, many automakers before things focused on Chrysler, General Motors, and Ford. Trying to pick which are going to be the ultimate winners is exceedingly difficult.
5: Instead, Rogers focuses on companies and sectors that need human intervention to succeed. I'm Bloomberg's Justin Milliner on the Black Business Beat.
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10: A few thunderstorms still around this evening, partly cloudy and patchy dense fog overnight. Tonight, low in the low 70s. Tomorrow, partly sunny, good chance of showers and thunderstorms popping up throughout the day. High around 93, our heat index at 100. Mostly sunny, isolated storms Friday. I'm Georgia WeatherNet meteorologist KJ Allen.
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0: Are they finally going to clear the air, or are they going to keep going at it?
1: Let me tell you something. Candy is a tourist just like myself.
0: Okay.
2: So
0: she a bull.
1: And I think she reached that moment where I think Tamar poked the bear, and now Candy is letting it all loose. I think we've been watching this rivalry for about years now. Yeah. You know, they've been going back and forth online. And I have to say, Tamar have said some really, really disparaging things about her, mm-hmm. her business, her brand. Mm. And so, as a tourist, if you effing with my money, we're going to have a problem. And I'm going to have to see you publicly about it, because I don't play about my coins.
3: Okay, all right. And then finally, let me just say this. I want to throw something out in real positive. I want to ask this question. And what do you guys all think about their marriage? Hmm. Coco Jones and Donovan Mitchell.
2: Donovan Mitchell.
0: Yeah. Yep. I think it's very real.
3: You think it's real? Is it real, Marie?
1: I think it's real because Ciara and Russell Wilson had a part in pairing them together.
3: I didn't know that.
1: You know what I'm saying?
0: Yes, yeah.
1: They were doing matchmaking. So I don't know, anything with Ciara and Russell, I love their relationship. Yes. I love their dynamic. And so I feel like God is in the center of it all, because Russell Wilson is, you know what I'm saying? Yeah. A God fearing man. I mean, I don't know him personally, but just from what I see online, so I think it's real.
2: So you think Normani and them next, huh? That what you trying to say? Yeah.
1: I think they're next too.
3: Come on.
1: Yes.
2: Yeah. I'm ready to pull up on you.
3: Let's hop. Let's
2: do what it do. Oh.
1: Yeah, I need Ciara to do the same for me, okay? Because I'm looking for more.
3: So Marie, let them all know you're with It's Only Entertainment. How can people find you, follow you, everything?
1: Yes, @_MarieDavid on all social media platforms. Shout out to Jeff. He is the founder and CEO of itsonlyentertainment.com. We are always spilling the gossip, spilling the news, everything you want. You can find us on all social media platforms. It's Only Entertainment.
3: I love it.
1: And Dee Dee, the crew, thank you so much for having me.
3: Yeah, we want you back again next week, please, because we love talking to you. You guys clap it up for this woman right here. Miss Marie David.
0: All right.
3: It's Only Entertainment. It's Dee Dee in the morning.
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0: few thunderstorms still around this evening. Partly cloudy and patchy dense fog overnight. Tonight, low in the low 70s. Tomorrow, partly sunny. Good chance of showers and thunderstorms popping up throughout the day. High around 93. Our heat index at 100. Mostly sunny, isolated storms Friday. I'm Georgia WeatherNet meteorologist KJ Allen.
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0: on political issues.
1: Right. He will speak up when others won't say a word. And I just have a problem with it. And I keep saying, I told you what I saw somebody say. They said many people are like this. They want to see you win.
0: Right.
1: There are some people who want to see you win.
2: See you win, yeah.
1: But they just hate when you dominate.
0: Yeah. Yeah.
1: And my thing about it is this. If I were to win one time, like if you're a person, you win one time, people will call it a fluke.
0: No.
1: You got to dominate. No matter what you in.
0: I think a lot of people.
1: Because you want to make sure you got to prove to everybody, right? Because if one win, if he were to get one, he's just all right.
0: Right.
1: Now he's dominating, everybody's mad.
0: I think a lot of people also can't put their emotions aside when it come to LeBron and the GOAT talking all that. You know what I'm saying?
1: Yeah.
0: And they will try to find any reason to critique him just to make sure they poke at the greatness of what he has accomplished. Like, I just think it's an emotional response to it at the same time.
1: Okay, we're going to open up the phone lines this morning because I want to know what it is, too. I want to know.
2: I'm curious to know what people think.
1: And it's funny to me because I've seen cities hate on this man, right? And fans hate. But every time he show up in your city, he sure does sell out.
2: Oh, yeah.
1: You sure want to see him, though.
2: He definitely
1: you
2: one
1: hate
2: of
1: him, but you want to see him.
2: He's definitely one of them.
1: Because you know he's that good, but you just hate to give him the credit. What is it he has done to you in your life that made you hate on this man? Like, what has he done to you in your life?
0: I do wonder that.
1: Right?
0: What is it that you just don't like about the boy?
1: All right. So that's what we want to know right now. We're opening the phone lines right now. 833, talk to Didi.
2: That's 833-825-5233.
1: What did LeBron do to get all this hate, y'all? Let us know right now. It's Didi in the morning.
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16: 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Harris Dickinson and Marissa Abella are reading it to you on Audible. Her barbs sting you. His coldness sends a shiver up your spine. Your heart aches. Your ears burn. You yearn for Elizabeth and Mr. Darcy to profess their undying love for one another. You can't bear it any longer. Well,

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0: 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Hey, that's like comedian JJ Williamson, Jay Cruz. Hey, one more song, and then we gotta talk about a thing or two. Y'all hang.

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Are you following us on Instagram? 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
19: We're done. The show's over. Trey, what you remember? What you remember we talked about?
20: We learned that Cardi B is the new face and the new body of Old Navy, is what they are saying now.
19: All right, JJ.
21: And I learned that my man Chad Ochocinco Johnson, he said, man, he want a woman that got some nice ankles, man, because he want another athlete. I ain't mad at him.
19: Some other things that we found out this morning, you guys. Let me see. We found out, first of all, that, Iman Shumpert said, he'll never get married again. How much did he give up? $25
20: million? Something like that,
21: Some other stuff.
19: Yeah, $25 million. We also found out Stephon Diggs actually signed a $12 million one-year deal.
20: Talking about ASAP Rocky as well, man.
19: Yep,
20: sit down with Jason Lee.
19: Definitely. So there's a lot of things we got a chance to talk about this morning. We'll do the same thing tomorrow for you, get you informed and enlightened and entertain you with our hot topics. We also got cash, laughs, and more. Meet us right back here on Didi in the Morning.
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0: One more day, and then it's finally Friday. Hello, my friend. Review 107 today's mix of R&B. It's Ebony Williams. Did you miss me? Because I sure did miss you.
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16: B1017, looking out, looking out.
17: A few thunderstorms still around this evening, partly cloudy and patchy dense fog overnight. Tonight, low in the low 70s. Tomorrow, partly sunny, good chance of showers and thunderstorms popping up throughout the day. High around 93, our heat index at 100. Mostly sunny, isolated storms Friday. I'm Georgia WeatherNet meteorologist KJ Allen.
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0: You know I'm coming over, right?
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0: We were blessed with some new albums. We're V107 Today's Mix of R&B. It's Ebony Williams. But to me, some of them flopped, and I don't consider it a blessing. I took a listen for you. This is what I think. Tyla's A-pop album. We didn't need it. I was actually getting irritated every time a new song came on, so I give it a 4 out of 10. Ariana Grande, she tried. Wasn't her best. Give it a 6 out of 10, and she has announced a hiatus. I feel like she definitely needs it, so good for her. The Thread by Willow, 10 out of 10. I love a good alternative sound. Beard by Sid. If you don't know Sid, get hip to her. She's amazing. R&B soul, 1,000 out of 10. And what's on deck for me to check out is Isaiah Falls' Lover's Paradise. I'll let you know how I feel about that one tomorrow.
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A strange hero made headlines for World War II, and all they had to do was something very natural, to say the least. Today's fun fact was pretty entertaining to learn. Of course, it's going to come up here after a few requests on V117.

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0: 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And if it's good enough, of course, I fact check it and share something new with you. So during World War II, a Great Dane named Juliana won a medal for putting out an unexploded firebomb just by urinating on it. So this goes to show that women actually do save the world time and time again, no matter whatever form we're in. And also, does this mean that more animals should be signed up for battle? I think so. But I'm pretty sure PETA wouldn't have it.
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Happy lunchtime. We're V107, today's mix of R&B. It's Ebony Williams. I'm trying to figure out what I want to have. So while I do so, I guess I can let you know it's Evan Campbell, some Beyonce, Chris Brown is all on the way. 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
1: I don't understand why. 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

0: B101.7, today's mix of R&B. It's Ebony Williams. And another headlines that just won my heart for you. Tyler Perry at it again. He's trending, but this time for a good deed, okay? He's giving generously as he helps a Tuskegee graduate, Janae Dewberry, enroll at Harvard by paying for the remaining tuition. Now, according to her Instagram post, she finished at Tuskegee and was accepted into Harvard. While she had a generous financial aid package, she still needed some way to come up with the rest of the money. And apparently, Tyler Perry himself heard her story and decided to take care of the rest of it. She thanked him and also thanked him for believing in her gifts as a writer and an educator. Look, if I had the money, I would do the same thing. So good for both of them.
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We're V1017. Today's mix of R&B. I'm Ebony Williams. Two sounds are stuck in my head thanks to TikTok. Quiet on the Creek from Saucy Santana, of course. And he wanna. If you know the sounds, you know I can't really say those lyrics. Let's just say I can't get it out of my head.

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Today's mix of R&B, your girl, Ebony Williams, taking care of you, as brought to us by a random emo blast to subscribe to. And if it's good enough, of course, I fact check it and share something new with you. So during World War II, a Great Dane named Juliana won a medal for putting out an unexploded firebomb just by urinating on it. So this goes to show that women actually do save the world time and time again, no matter whatever form we're in. And also, does this mean that more animals should be signed up for battle? I think so, but I'm pretty sure PETA wouldn't have it.

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6: 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Your heart aches. Your ears burn. 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Audible. Stories that speak to you.
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25: A few thunderstorms still around this evening, partly cloudy and patchy dense fog overnight. Tonight, low in the low 70s. Tomorrow, partly sunny, good chance of showers and thunderstorms popping up throughout the day. High around 93, our heat index at 100. Mostly sunny, isolated storms Friday. I'm Georgia WeatherNet meteorologist KJ Allen.
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1: 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We're V1017, today's mix of R&B. I'm Ebony Williams. Hope you enjoy the rest of your Thursday. A few reasons too, it's National Root Beer Float Day or National IPA Day. Whether you're down for a beer or down for a root beer, you can enjoy it. Either way, Frank Ski is going to come up and take care of you through the rest of your afternoon before he gets kicked out by Pastor Yaz of the Let's Talk Radio Show that comes in every Thursday at 7 p.m. We have so much for you. So just hang on out. I'll be back tomorrow. Yes, more of your requests are on the way, so keep it here. Or B-117.

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1: 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And man, we got a lot to talk about today. 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The best conversation. Yeah, we got that. The information. We got that. And the latest on your favorite celebs. We got that, too. All that and more this hour on the Frankski Show. Let's get it.
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1: All right, thank you for hanging out with me, Frank Ski. More of the best music in the city and more of the Frank Ski Show is coming up. Let's go.

a relationship is going to end. We want to know whether the business is going to succeed. When the money is turning around, whether your children are going to find their way, how God is exactly going to answer this prayer. Listen, most of the breakthroughs in our life don't arrive with a full map. They arrive as simply the next step. You know, in Galatians, it teaches us what? Not to become weary in doing good, because in the proper season, there will be a harvest if we don't give up. What I notice in that verse is simple. It doesn't promise you that you're going to feel inspired. It tells you not to quit. You got to understand that faithfulness is not a mood. Faithfulness is a decision you make again and again and again when the excitement is gone. So maybe today's next faithful thing is not so dramatic. Maybe it's just a matter of sending the application, making that appointment, apologizing without defending yourself, putting $20 towards that debt, or maybe even walking 15 minutes. Maybe you turn the phone off and listen to what your kid has to say. And maybe you stop and pray one honest prayer instead of trying to perform the perfect one, right? Listen, you don't need strength for every day that you have left. You need grace to get through this day. And when tomorrow arrives, guess what? Grace is going to meet you there. Take the pressure off yourself today to control the entire outcome and ask yourself, what is mine to do today? And then do that with excellence, humility, and faith, and let God handle the parts you can't see. I'm Frank Ski, and that is your Inspirational Vitamin.

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0: 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All right, crew, did you hear about Michael B. Jordan? Now, this is one of those feel-good stories that's really going to make you smile, and probably a lot of you all have a grandmama in your family, or maybe you, and you can relate to what I'm about to tell you. So there is a woman in Tulsa, Oklahoma, that has gone viral, guess why, for adding Michael B. Jordan's framed photo to her family wall. Confused everybody in the family. And when the actor found out, he reached out to the woman. But first, let me take you back to the video that went viral about how this one woman on her wall has a picture of Michael B. Jordan. And her granddaughter walked in and was like, why is Michael B. Jordan on our family wall?
1: Y'all, why do my grandma got a picture of Michael B. Jordan framed on our family wall?
2: Come home. Scan my grandma's picture wall. Scan to the right. Whoa. See my brother? Whoa. Who? This? Not a cousin. Where did my grandmother get a picture of Michael B. Jordan? Then what led her to frame it?
1: Here's the thing. She does not know his name, I guarantee you. She's just going to say, in the movies, watch.
3: Now, where did you tell me you got this picture from? Do you remember his name?
4: That came in the mail. And his name on there?
3: But do you know him? Like, is he our cousin?
4: Oh, no, no, no. Just in movies and things.
3: Oh, you just wanted to put him up there?
4: Yeah, I hate to throw it away with such a nice picture.
2: Just in case Michael B. Jordan sees your video, you want to leave him a message.
3: Okay.
5: Hi. Handsome picture. Put it up on my wall.
2: Well, Mike, I mean, you're practically in the family now, so if you ever in Tulsa, Oklahoma, my grandma gonna take care of you. Ain't no celebrity photos in here. It's just the president, civil rights leaders, and Dr. Martin Luther King.
0: What's funny is my grandmama had the same wall. And in my grandmama's kitchen, it was a family portrait wall, but it also had Martin Luther King Jr., Malcolm X, and John F. Kennedy. So I can totally relate to what is going on. So, of course, Michael B. Jordan hears about it and sees the video. What did he do? He FaceTimes the family. And then the granddaughter holds up the phone so Michael B. Jordan could see his picture amongst the family and says, listen, thank you so much for the love you've been showing. You got a beautiful family. Thank you for including me in the collage. He said, I got a great place right there next to civil rights leaders and, of course, my favorite president, Barack Obama. And it wasn't the last time Michael B. Jordan reached out. He actually sent them a gift box with his latest jewelry from David Yurman. Wow. And this is why we love Michael B. Jordan. It's the Frank Ski Show. Let's go.
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0: You already know it is time for that Nosy Report, so let's jump right into it. First of all, Beyonce drops a surprise remix to her brand new song, Morning Dew or Morning Donk. And guess who is on it? Of course, Jay-Z.
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2: 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So bad I had to give him my last name.
0: All right, Jay-Z, brand new music. It's got the sample from Between the Sheets, the Isley Brothers, and Sheck West, Mo Bama. It's kind of nice. Okay, I like the original better, but it's still kind of nice. How about Keke Palmer is keeping it real when it comes to her beauty routine? She was on an appearance on Are You Okay, the podcast series, and she admitted she doesn't really shave her legs. She's perfectly fine, she says, with that. Keke joked, if you don't like me because of the hair on my legs, then we're not meant to be. She also added that about every 6 months or so, she may use a little Nair, but she's not spending time shaving on a regular basis. A lot of fans are praising her for embracing a low-maintenance approach and reminding everyone that beauty standards are actually a personal opinion. And how about Cam Newton? Has his girlfriend Jasmine on Funky Friday. Cam Newton is putting his relationship in the spotlight. The former NFL MVP gave fans a preview of girlfriend Jasmine Brown's upcoming appearance on Funky Friday, where the couple gets candid about love, family, and blending their lives. The two actually open up about navigating a high-profile relationship and the realities of building a future together. The full interview, make sure you check it out, Cam Newton's podcast, Funky Friday. And if you've been worried or wondering if Rihanna is ever going to put out some more music, how about her hubby, A$AP Rocky, revealed in an interview with the Jason Lee Show that Rihanna is actively working on some new music.
3: Yo, she in the studio right now. Yeah, I said it. Sorry, babe.
4: Oh, God. Yeah,
3: bro, she worked. She cooking, bro. No funny.
4: Yeah. I'm going to get in trouble for this.
0: Yes, you are, bro. Yes, you are. I'm Frank Ski. That's it. That is your Nosy Report. Let's go.
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1: 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And man, we got a lot to talk about today. Listen, coming up this hour, of course, the best music in the city everybody wants to hear. The best conversation. Yeah, we got that. The information. We got that. And the latest on your favorite celebs. We got that, too. All that and more this hour on the Frank Ski Show. Let's get it. 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
2: So I'm sitting in the studio and I just read something that shocked me. A record number of working adults are now moving back home with their parents. But hey, I got a solution. I'm Frank Ski and I'm just frankly speaking. A record 25 million adults, 35 and under, have decided to move back home. We're not just talking about single adults either. I'm talking about families moving back in with mama and daddy. Whole families. Why? Housing is high. Whether you own or you rent, owning a car is high. Insurance is high. Health insurance, astronomical. And guess what? The money that we're making at work is not accounting for the inflation. So a lot of people are really suffering. And we're talking about whole families. I'm talking about families with kids moving back in with mama. But is that so strange? You know, I want to point something out to you. In countries like Asia, Africa, the Middle East, Latin America, this is commonplace. Matter of fact, in Asia, they believe five generations can live under one roof. In Africa, the same thing. In the Middle East, the sons, their wives, their children, and their elderly adults all live in the same house. Cohabitation is real, even across Latin America. But in the West, we don't really believe in that. But we should. Listen, I'll give you a personal story. My adult sons, they were trying to find roommates to live together. I said, y'all need to live together. All three boys need to live in the same place. They were like, Dad, we don't want to do that. I said, y'all been living together all your life. And guess what? They're happy about it now. They're saving money. All three boys living in the same place. And you know what? If they had to move back home, I don't know if I'd mind so much. You know, because things are getting high. What about you? Could you cohabitate with your sisters or your brothers or your in-laws? Could you really move back into your mama's house, even with your kids? Why can't we do it in our community? I'm Frank Ski. You let me know if you could do it. And I'm just frankly speaking.

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How about some more great music? Well, you already know I got you. And more entertainment and news you need coming up on the Frank Skeets Show. Let's go.

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1: So you know what's really strange about politics? And I don't like to talk about politics a whole lot all the time, but sometimes something will hit me and I'll be like, you know what? I got to talk to my people for a second. You know what kills me with politics is sometimes I think politicians are blind to reality. Like they live in their own space and they don't really see what's going on. So President Trump stopped in Vegas, right, to make the case that the American economy is strong. And while he was speaking, he pointed out to the exports, the investments, and the major products, including lithium mines in Nevada, because he was there in Vegas. And that's his view from the podium. That's what he sees. But let me tell you something. The view from my kitchen table is a little bit more complicated. How about this? They did a poll, and 32% of American adults approve of the handling of the economy. Just 32. 69% describe the economy as poor, meaning most Americans are like, the economy ain't that good. So President Trump is touting, oh, the economy's doing great. But most of us are like, nah, it ain't really that good. Because we're seeing what the real deal is. The real deal is, you know what? Your paycheck didn't grow faster than your expenses. Your retirement account might be a little healthier, but it ain't healthy enough now. And maybe you found a better job or your business is doing their best quarter. But maybe on the other hand, groceries are higher, insurance is higher, childcare, debt, housing, swallowing up every gain you get. And even people that make money are feeling like they ain't got no money. So I don't know what we got to do to get our politicians straight. But as I always say, listen, just keep voting. Just keep voting. That's the best thing we can do. Just keep voting. I'm Frank Ski. It's the Frank Ski Show. Let's go.
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21: A few thunderstorms still around this evening, partly cloudy and patchy dense fog overnight. Tonight, low in the low 70s. Tomorrow, partly sunny, good chance of showers and thunderstorms popping up throughout the day. High around 93, our heat index at 100. Mostly sunny, isolated storms Friday. I'm Georgia WeatherNet meteorologist KJ Allen.
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7 with Dee Dee in the morning and today's best mix of R&B all day. Hey, how's it going? Hey, listen, I just want to say thank you, thank you, thank you for checking out the Frank Ski Show. Of course, more great music and more of the Frank Ski Show is coming up. 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
1: Here's a good cultural question to ask. It's Frank Ski, everybody. When is the right time, or at what stage do you finally come clean about your finances when you're dating? How long after you're dating, at what point do you finally have the conversation about your finances, where you disclose your income, your debt, your credit, your financial obligations? That's a good point, right? Because at what point do you do that? Not on the first date, obviously. Nobody needs your credit report before the appetizers come, right? But if you're talking about moving in, if you talk about getting engaged or buying property or having a child or even combining bills, does privacy become secrecy? I think so. Think about it for a second. Imagine somebody tells you, I make good money. Later you learn they also carry major credit card debt. They owe a lot of money, owe years in back taxes, support relatives, or have a credit score that makes getting a mortgage impossible. They didn't technically lie about their salary, but they didn't tell you the truth about everything else. Now turn it around. Maybe the debt came from medical bills, school, a divorce, or helping a family member survive. The number doesn't tell you whether somebody's irresponsible, but honesty and the habits, yeah. When you learn the truth, it can tell. So I think when you meet somebody, once you start getting decisions, you got to put that on the table. I'm just one of those type of people. Here's my rule. The more your decisions affect each other, the less room there is for financial secrecy. So before you combine a lease or get an account together or have a legal obligations, both of you should know the income, the debt, the credit, the recurring commitments, the financial goals, the spending habits, all of that. Because then you can judge another person. Some people don't want to deal with somebody who's financially irresponsible. Then again, some people do want somebody more responsible so they can turn their finances over to them. So I always say, you know what? If you're getting serious, it's time to have that talk. I'm just saying. It's the Frank Ski Show. Let's go.

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1: Hey, welcome to Thursday on the Frank Ski Show. And man, we got a lot to talk about today. 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

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All right, thank you for hanging out with me, Frank Ski. More of the best music in the city and more of the Frank Ski Show is coming up. 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

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It's Frank Ski. Okay, so T-Pain is in the headlines again. So it is rumored that he was paid $100 million for his music catalog and some of his master rights. So I'll explain it real quick. So when a song comes out, there's two revenue streams. About 75% of the money goes to the master side when the song comes out. That is in sales and the song getting played and streamed and everything else, right? The other side is called the publishing, and that's

0: And basically he said, listen, I didn't have time to sit around and wait for these streaming numbers because streaming is paying pennies on the dollar for the streams and nobody's making money in the music industry off of streams. If your music is not getting used, right? If it's not getting used in TV shows or movies or somebody is sampling it, then it's not making money. So T-Pain went on his Twitch live to begin to explain his decision.
1: I know exactly what I want. I know exactly how much I want right now. I know exactly what I would need to live out the rest of my life. And if I get that and I'm satisfied with that and I'm content, I'm not looking for more.
0: I'm not looking for more. How about that? He also said, listen, I'm not done making music. I can still make more music. But listen, having $100 million, I tell you what, if there's a publisher out there listening and you want to buy Doo-Doo Brown, hit me up. I'm just saying, it's the Frank Ski Show. Let's go.

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1: How about some more great music? Well, you already know I got you. And more entertainment and news you need coming up on the Frank Skeets Show. 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

0: Get the brand new V1017 free mobile app. Search Georgia Listens in the App Store. All right, crew, did you hear about Michael B. Jordan? Now, this is one of those feel-good stories that's really going to make you smile. And probably a lot of you all have a grandmama in your family, or maybe you, and you can relate to what I'm about to tell you. So there is a woman in Tulsa, Oklahoma, that has gone viral, guess why, for adding Michael B. Jordan's framed photo to her family wall. Confused everybody in the family. And when the actor found out, he reached out to the woman. But first, let me take you back to the video that went viral about how this one woman on her wall has a picture of Michael B. Jordan. And her granddaughter walked in and was like, why is Michael B. Jordan on our family wall?
1: Y'all, why do my grandma got a picture of Michael B. Jordan framed on our family wall?
2: Come home. Scan my grandma's picture wall. Scan to the right. Whoa. See my brother? Whoa. Who? This? Not a cousin. Where did my grandmother get a picture of Michael B. Jordan? Then what led her to frame it?
1: Here's the thing. She does not know his name, I guarantee you. She's just gonna say, in the movies, watch.
3: Now, where did you tell me you got this picture from? Do you remember his name?
4: That came in the mail. And his name on there?
3: But do you know him? Like, is he our cousin?
4: Oh, no, no, no. Just in movies and things.
3: Oh, you just wanted to put him up there?
4: Yeah, I hate to throw it away with such a nice picture.
2: Just in case Michael B. Jordan sees your video, you want to leave him a message.
4: Okay. Hi. Handsome picture. Put it up on my wall.
5: Well, Mike, I mean, you're practically in the family now, so if you ever in Tulsa, Oklahoma, my grandma gonna take care of you. Ain't no celebrity photos in here. It's just the president, civil rights leaders, and Dr. Martin Luther King.
0: What's funny is my grandmama had the same wall. And in my grandmama's kitchen, it was a family portrait wall, but it also had Martin Luther King Jr., Malcolm X, and John F. Kennedy. So I can totally relate to what is going on. So, of course, Michael B. Jordan hears about it and sees the video. What did he do? He FaceTimes the family. And then the granddaughter holds up the phone so Michael B. Jordan could see his picture amongst the family and says, listen, thank you so much for the love you've been showing. You got a beautiful family. Thank you for including me in the collage. He said, I got a great place right there next to civil rights leaders and, of course, my favorite president, Barack Obama. And it wasn't the last time Michael B. Jordan reached out. He actually sent them a gift box with his latest jewelry from David Yurman. Wow. And this is why we love Michael B. Jordan. It's the Frank Ski Show. Let's go.
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23: A few thunderstorms still around this evening, partly cloudy and patchy dense fog overnight. Tonight, low in the low 70s. Tomorrow, partly sunny, good chance of showers and thunderstorms popping up throughout the day. High around 93, our heat index at 100. Mostly sunny, isolated storms Friday. I'm Georgia WeatherNet meteorologist KJ Allen.
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1: How about Atlanta rapper Lil Scrappy, Mr. Nook If You Buck, is all over social media. He did a video because he's actually co-parenting on a summer trip with his ex, Bambi. And he's co-parenting. And he went on social media and began to explain his reason on why he feels that co-parenting is the way to go. And everybody who disagrees, he says, listen, y'all ain't doing it right.
2: Listen, I'm sorry y'all don't go off society way of raising kids, which is you got to be beefing with the other parent and you can't go out on vacation with the kids and be, you know what I'm saying, just cool parents and co-parent and make, you know, ain't there is nobody else that me or her feels that love the kids as much as we do and that'll help us protect the kids as much as we protect them. So ain't nobody else, we ain't finna call nobody else on no vacation for the kids. We gonna do it together, you know what I'm saying? And we gonna go, we do this on the inside together, in Atlanta together, for the kids. So ain't nobody spinning the block, ain't nobody doing no extra shit. Cause I know y'all be looking, thinking Bam's like took me back and all that. Ain't none of that going on. We have fun with our babies. And ain't nobody tell y'all I was with nobody else just cause I went to BET Awards. I went somewhere. I'm in a club with women. I like to be in a club with women. I don't like to be in there with men.
1: All right. I heard that, Scrappy. Exactly. But his main point was he's on vacation with his ex Bambi. So, you know what? Hey, and they got kids together. I think he's doing a good job. What you think? I'm Frank Ski. It's the Frank Ski Show. Let's go.

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1: Hey, we got to do it, man. We tapping in with a couple on Dayfield, trying to see if we can get them a date win and a second date out of the thing. 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

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Zodiac sign, it must be a Gemini moon, cause we about to go half. 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
1: 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And man, we got a lot to talk about today. 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The best conversation. Yeah, we got that. 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

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All right, thank you for hanging out with me, Frank Ski. More of the best music in the city and more of the Frank Ski Show is coming up. 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
2: So I'm sitting in the studio and I just read something that shocked me. A record number of working adults are now moving back home with their parents. But hey, I got a solution. I'm Frank Ski and I'm just frankly speaking. A record 25 million adults, 35 and under, have decided to move back home. We're not just talking about single adults either. I'm talking about families moving back in with mama and daddy. Whole families. Why? Housing is high. Whether you own or you rent, owning a car is high. Insurance is high. Health insurance, astronomical. And

all live in the same house. Cohabitation is real, even across Latin America. But in the West, we don't really believe in that. But we should. Listen, I'll give you a personal story. My adult sons, they were trying to find roommates to live together. I said, y'all need to live together. All three boys need to live in the same place. They were like, Dad, we don't want to do that. I said, y'all been living together all your life. And guess what? They're happy about it now. They're saving money. All three boys living in the same place. And you know what? If they had to move back home, I don't know if I'd mind so much. You know, because things are getting high. What about you? Could you cohabitate with your sisters or your brothers or your in-laws? Could you really move back into your mama's house, even with your kids? Why can't we do it in our community? I'm Frank Ski. You let me know if you could do it. And I'm just frankly speaking.

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0: You already know it is time for that Nosy Report, so let's jump right into it. First of all, Beyonce drops a surprise remix to her brand new song, Morning Dew or Morning Dunk. And guess who is on it? Of course, Jay-Z.
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0: Mute. 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So bad I had to give him my last name.
1: All right, Jay-Z, brand new music. It's got the sample from Between the Sheets, the Isley Brothers, and Sheck West, Mo Bamba. It's kind of nice. Okay, I like the original better, but it's still kind of nice. How about Keke Palmer is keeping it real when it comes to her beauty routine. She was on an appearance on Are You Okay, the podcast series, and she admitted she doesn't really shave her legs. She's perfectly fine, she says, with that. Keke joked, if you don't like me because of the hair on my legs, then we're not meant to be. She also added that about every 6 months or so, she may use a little Nair, but she's not spending time shaving on a regular basis. A lot of fans are praising her for embracing a low-maintenance approach and reminding everyone that beauty standards are actually a personal opinion. And how about Cam Newton has his girlfriend Jasmine on Funky Friday? Cam Newton is putting his relationship in the spotlight. The former NFL MVP gave fans a preview of girlfriend Jasmine Brown's upcoming appearance on Funky Friday, where the couple gets candid about love, family, and blending their lives. The two actually open up about navigating a high-profile relationship and the realities of building a future together. The full interview, make sure you check it out, Cam Newton's podcast, Funky Friday. And if you've been worried or wondering if Rihanna is ever going to put out some more music, how about her hubby, A$AP Rocky, revealed in an interview with the Jason Lee Show that Rihanna is actively working on some new music.
2: Yo, she in the studio right now. Yeah, I said it. Sorry, babe.
3: Oh, God. Like,
2: yeah, bro, she work. She cooking, bro. No funny.
3: Yeah.
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1: 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Yes, you are. I'm Frank Ski. That's it. That is your nosy report. Let's go.
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25: A few thunderstorms still around this evening, partly cloudy and patchy dense fog overnight. Tonight, low in the low 70s. Tomorrow, partly sunny, good chance of showers and thunderstorms popping up throughout the day. High around 93, our heat index at 100. Mostly sunny, isolated storms Friday. I'm Georgia WeatherNet meteorologist KJ Allen.
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1: It's Frank Ski, and it is time for your Inspirational Vitamin. You know why I think some of us are so exhausted? Because we try to solve the whole future, our whole life, before dinner. We want to know how a relationship is going to end. We want to know whether the business is going to succeed, when the money is turning around, whether your children are going to find their way, how God is exactly going to answer this prayer. Listen, most of the breakthroughs in our life don't arrive with a full map. They arrive as simply the next step. You know, in Galatians, it teaches us what? Not to become weary in doing good, because in the proper season, there will be a harvest if we don't give up. What I notice in that verse is simple. It doesn't promise you that you're going to feel inspired. It tells you not to quit. You got to understand that faithfulness is not a mood. Faithfulness is a decision you make again and again and again when the excitement is gone. So maybe today's next faithful thing is not so dramatic. Maybe it's just a matter of sending the application, making that appointment, apologizing without defending yourself, putting $20 towards that debt, or maybe even walking 15 minutes. Maybe you turn the phone off and listen to what your kid has to say. And maybe you stop and pray one honest prayer instead of trying to perform the perfect one, right? Listen, you don't need strength for every day that you have left. You need grace to get through this day. And when tomorrow arrives, guess what? Grace is going to meet you there. Take the pressure off yourself today to control the entire outcome and ask yourself, what is mine to do today? And then do that with excellence, humility, and faith, and let God handle the parts you can't see. I'm Frank Ski, and that is your Inspirational Vitamin.

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1: Hey, we got to do it, man. We tapping in with a couple on Dayfield, trying to see if we can get them a date win and a second date out of the thing. 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

0: 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Also, want to take this opportunity to thank all of our sponsors. 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Thank all of our sponsors who have been sponsoring Let's Talk Radio Show for 8+ years. Can you believe that? 8+ years. Wow. So listen, today is another great day. Another great day here on Let's Talk Radio Show. And we have as a special guest one of Albany State University students. What a great student she is. And I'm going to let her introduce herself, and we're going to just talk about some things that we're going to talk about.
1: Hi, everyone. My name is Kennedy Miller, and I am a senior majoring in elementary education and minoring in special education. At the moment, I am on the dean's list. And I also serve as the NAACP chapter president at Albany State University, along with the pre-alumni council president. And I am also the historian for the National Council of Negro Women.
0: Wow, that is awesome. So tell me what it's like. Okay, you're a senior, correct?
1: Yeah.
0: So tell me what it is like for you to be a senior here at Albany State University.
1: Now that I'm a senior at Albany State University, I feel like I have done my due diligence as a student. I have done everything possible to push myself to the finish line. And now that I'm almost there, it's very shocking, but at the same time, I'm very excited. I'm very happy for new beginnings.
0: Now, what does that new beginning look like?
1: After I graduate from After I graduate from college, I will be going into a graduate program, starting my master's degree, and I will also be a special education teacher at one of the elementary schools in Dordain County School System.
0: So what drives you to want to go into the educational field? Particularly early elementary.
1: Okay, the reason why I chose elementary education and special education is because I feel like when a child is at the elementary level, that's when you can start pouring into them very, very early, and you can start building their foundation of who you think they should be as a person, and you're just getting them ready for the future. And you can positively do this. Like, it's possible. I've seen it happen. Someone poured into me very early, and I credit them and my family and God, of course, for being the reason why I am who I am today. And it's really fun. Like, little children, they're fun. Even though people say, oh, little children are too much. No, they're not too much.
0: They're not too much.
1: You just have to know what to do with them.
0: Oh, you got to know what to do with them.
1: Yeah, it's like, you have to know how to deal with kids, and a lot of people don't know how to do that. And secondly, I chose special education because I feel like that is a field where those children do not get any type of love like they're supposed to compared to general education. And I want to uplift them. A lot of special ed children, they feel like they can't do as much because of what society puts on them. Wow. And I want them to understand, okay, you can do whatever you want to do regardless of your disability, regardless of whether it's physical or mental, you can accomplish your dreams. You can get whatever you want done. It is definitely possible.
0: Wow, that is amazing. So when you're talking about children at an early age, do you think that the children hasn't changed, but the parenting has? What's your thought on that?
1: I think the parenting styles have definitely changed. Like, for example, when you see someone who has came from the baby boomer generation and Generation X, their parenting styles, they're so intense, they're so hardcore. And I believe because those parenting styles are so hardcore, they pass from generation to generation. And once a certain generation, I'm going to say millennials, once millennials got to have their own children, they realized, okay, I don't want to be a parent like this. I don't want to be so harsh and hard on my child. And that's basically what's going on now. A lot of parents are not as hard authoritarian like they used to be. And even though there are negative aspects of that, I do believe that there are also positive aspects. Like now you see children speaking up. Now you see children being able to have full conversations and express their feelings and actually vocalize what's going on in their lives to their parents.
0: Do you think it should be a blend of some good old fashioned home training versus adapting to this new generation style of parenting?
1: I'm trying to think of some things that I do like from old school parenting.
0: Right.
1: I can't.
0: That's a good question. What are some of the things that you like from old school parenting?
1: I can't really think of any because when my mom was with me, like, she didn't do old school parenting. Like, my mom has adapted to the times. Like, she's really good at adaptation. She has never, ever did some of that hardcore stuff that the generations before her used to do to y'all generation. Like, my mom would let me speak up. My mom would let me have my own choice. She let me have my own say and, you know, show my personality, things like that. And I really enjoy that. I believe that it's the reason why I am who I am.
0: Gotcha. Now, being a student at Albany State University, tell us about some of your experiences and some of the things that you have done and accomplished at Albany State University.
1: Aside from me being in the current executive committees that I am in today, mm-hmm. I also served as Ms. Pre Alumni Council, the historian / communications chair for the History and Political Science Club, and I was also the Ms. Honors Council. Mm-hmm. So I do believe that Albany State has definitely gave me a lot of experience regarding mm-hmm. being on executive committees, being able to govern people, and help keep organizations afloat and running smoothly. And Albany State has also helped me have the opportunity to go to professional development conferences such as DevCon with the Thurgood Marshall College Fund, which is a college fund for students who attend HBCUs or PBIs, predominantly Black institutions. And I recently came back for the Thurgood Marshall College Fund Teacher Quality Retention Program. That's a professional development conference. It's 5 days. It's for current undergraduate students who are pre-service teachers. They want to be teachers, and it's also for teachers who are in service. They want to improve their craft, get ready for everything. And I really like that. It really helped me develop my professional development skills while also understanding and knowing what kind of things I want to do when I become a teacher.
0: So when you was growing up as a child, mm-hmm. did you ever think that you would be a teacher, or that something came along as you began to grow into your adulthood? How did that come about? As a matter of fact, when you was a child, what do you want to be?
1: I wanted to be a paleontologist.
0: You did? Okay, explain that why.
1: I used to watch a lot of PBS Kids. My mom always had me watching PBS Kids, mm-hmm. and it's very educational. And I forgot what show it was, but it was about dinosaurs. And it had like these dinosaurs, but they were kids, and they would go all over their little territory talking about different dinosaurs, and they had fossils and everything.
0: Yeah, what?
1: Fossils.
0: Oh, fossils.
1: Yes,
0: oh.
1: And they were looking at rocks.
0: Really?
1: Yes. And I told my mom, I was like, Mama, I want to be a paleontologist. And I was in first grade, and she was like, what is a paleontologist? Mm-hmm. And I was like, they find fossils and they dig in them and they look at them. But I just really want to do that. I just thought being a paleontologist was so cool. And then when I got into high school, it was like something clicked in my head. And I was like, I don't want to be a paleontologist anymore. And I didn't know what I was going to do because I had to, even though I was applying to many colleges, I got into many HBCUs. I didn't know what I wanted to do. So I talked to God. I was like, God, can you please help me figure out?
0: She talked to God. Oh, she, listen. Listen, people. Listen. She said she had a conversation with God. Wow, carry on. I had to pause right there. Carry on.
1: I was like, God, can you please talk to me and help me understand what I really want to do? Help me understand my calling. Because I don't want to go into college like confused and just majoring in something random, knowing good and well I did not want to do it.
0: Right.
1: And he ended up speaking to me like the next day, and he was like, do education, be a teacher. You love pouring into people, you love teaching people, you love going to school, so why won't you do that? And I decided to do that. And that's when I like found out, okay, I like working with the disabled community. I like working with little children, like the early grades, like K through second. I love right. that. And that's when I got my mom's business. And I've been like that ever since.
0: You've been like that ever since. Wow. Wow. That is so amazing. And I want to go back to when you brought in, you know, you had a conversation with God. What do you think that this generation of people and their relationship with God, what do you think they are?
1: In my opinion, I believe that my generation does have a really good relationship with God. People just don't do it in the traditional way that everyone is used to. A lot of people think, okay, when you have a relationship with God, you have to do it by the book. You have to do it like this, like that. A lot of people, including myself, they have their own relationship with God. They do what works best for them.
0: And what is that? What does that look like?
1: Like, do you need an example or anything?
0: Yes.

0: fact that when you have, let's say with this present generation, mm-hmm. you see all the things that are taking place. You see crime. You see this generation of people seemingly don't care about pretty much nothing. So when you look at that and you're looking at it from a biblical standpoint, what does that look like?
1: To me, yes, it seems like, okay, we are in the last days, but this has been a thing that has been going on for years, like in generations and generations and generations. Like, think about when up in New York, when there were a bunch of immigrants from Italy, and there was a really serious period where it was a lot of gang culture, it was a lot of mafia, mob culture, and those people were basically terrorizing their neighborhoods, terrorizing their cities, and they were things that you've never heard before. Everything in history is basically a repeating of itself. Things like this happened in the 70s, things like this happened in the 80s, the 90s, it's gonna continue to happen. Like, so we are going to continue living in the last days. So that's why I personally don't like when people say, oh, this is a generation, this is something that we've never seen before. And it has been done before. People have been cutting up like this. It's just a changed generation. And the only difference is now there's social media. Now people have cellular devices, iPads, laptops, whatever you think of, and they can display it. You can see it. Rather than this crazy stuff happening back then and people not hearing about it except on the news or word of mouth.
0: Yeah. Now, at Albany State University, with you being a senior, what are some of the changes that you've seen from the time you were a freshman and now that you're a senior?
1: I'm noticing that a lot of people, now that you're gonna see a lot more people getting involved on campus and like different organizations. My freshman year, there weren't as many people going to different organizations. People would just join the same ones and then everybody's a part of that. Now it's more diverse. And I'm noticing that a lot of people at Albany State, they don't put themselves in a box anymore. Mm-hmm. They understand, okay, no matter where I'm coming from, I can make more of myself. I can do this, that, and the third without having to use my past as a crutch. I'm also noticing that, you know, of course, administration is changing, and I'm noticing that administration, regardless of the changes and how a lot of people don't like them, they actually do care about us. They actually come to us asking us about our opinions before making their own decisions. For example, I remember having a conversation with the president, and my friend and I, her name is Mia Blunt, and she was the president of the Honors Council last year, and he was talking to us about scholarships. And I was saying, I believe that there isn't enough scholarships for people at Albany State to stay. And that's why a lot of people end up going back home and just being online, or they have to transfer because they don't have enough money to stay here. He has created funding, like a funding program where he can help you. Your balance is like, you almost done paying school off. And you have a balance, he'll help you pay that off. And he has an entire scholarship portal, like two scholarship portals actually, where students can go up there, apply for scholarships and get funding. I have won a scholarship from Albany State because of that. I won a $7,500 scholarship and it has really helped me out.
0: Wow. Mm-hmm. All because you took your concerns to the president.
1: Yes, and he actually listened.
0: And how did that make you feel?
1: It made me feel really empowered because before, people will always say, oh, you can't go to administration. Administration is not going to help you. They only listen to certain people. They only have favorites. And I did kind of believe that until my friend scheduled a meeting with him. And when we sat down and had lunch in the cafeteria, like, he wasn't even acting so, like, high authority. He was acting like a normal person who actually wanted to hear our concerns. Mm. And I really enjoyed his presence and how humble he was. Like, I was really appreciative of that.
0: That is awesome. Mm-hmm. That is awesome. Now, what is your takeaway from Albany State?
1: My takeaway from Albany State is anything is possible. Absolutely, anything is possible. And when you have connections with people, the right connections, the sky is literally the limit. Those people can put you in rooms that you never thought you would be in. And as long as you continue to know what you want to do, put your best foot forward, put yourself out there and continue to network, you will be okay. You will achieve what you want to achieve.

0: achieve, because there's always going to be someone along the way to help you and to push you to the end.
1: Now, as it relates to your everyday life, Kennedy, who is your motivation?
0: My motivation is my family. Like, my family always pours life into me. Even when I feel like I'm not doing my best, they still encourage me. They still tell me, okay, you're doing good. Don't let anyone make you feel like you're not doing anything. And they always teach me to never compare myself to others. Always be happy about what I'm doing. And if I'm not happy with what I'm doing, find ways to make my circumstances better and find a way to elevate myself. And it has definitely always worked. And I believe that without my family, I wouldn't be in the space that I am now, like, especially my mom. My mom constantly encourages me, and she constantly pushes me to want to do better for myself and to have a career and stay in that career and just do well in the two outside of school.
1: Awesome. Now, family, when you look at your generation and family, what do you think that your generation and family, what does that picture look like?
0: I'm noticing that a lot of people want to stray away from the kind of environment that they grew up in, and they want to have their own family, like a full family, like a two-parent household. I know a lot of people who did not come from a two-parent household, or they only had one parent and the other parent was absent. But now a lot of those people, they really want to have family, like a complete family, two spouses, children, all that, and I love that for them. I hope a lot of people, including myself, get to experience that, and they don't end up falling stereotypes to what society thinks that people a part of my generation should have as family, or stereotypes about what a black family is, or any other race of family that's of color.
1: Wow. In the next 5 years, what do you want to be?
0: Where do I want to be?
1: In 5 years.
0: I still want to be working in special education, and I want to be 10 times better than what I am right now. I still want to be working in special education. I want to have a master's degree, and I want to be like full throttle into my career, making moves, making changes, and continuing to impact the lives around me.
1: Wow. Now, that is a lot coming from, and how old are you?
0: I'm 21.
1: A 21-year-old. That's a lot of knowledge coming from a 21-year-old Albany State University student. And you are an honor student, correct?
0: Yes.
1: Yeah, she said that. So, yes. So now, let me ask you this right here. With all this that you have going on, how does it make you feel?
0: I feel really good about myself. I definitely feel validation off of my academic performance. It makes me feel really good. And I want to continue to be like this. Like, no matter what degree I pursue after I finish undergrad, I want to always have honors. I want to always do my best in school. Because when you do your best, you feel like the best.
1: Wow. When you do your best, you feel like the best. Listen, we'll be right back with Let's Talk Radio Show.
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20: 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We're live right here in Albany, Georgia at the Hilton Garden Inn, right here in Albany, Georgia. Now, listen, we have an Albany State student who has been doing an amazing job. And when I tell you, I am just so overjoyed about her accomplishments. I'm overjoyed about the things that she has to say and the things that she has said. So if you're just catching it now, go back from the beginning and listen to this generation Albany State student, Kennedy Miller. Now, listen, we was talking about kids.
21: Mm-hmm.
20: And you made a statement that rang out to me as you was talking about kids with disabilities and how it just, you know, touches your heart to want to help.
21: Mm-hmm.
20: It has to be, you have to have a gift to deal with special need kids. Wouldn't you agree?
21: Yes. Everyone does not have the patience, and they do not have the drive to want to work with special education students. A lot of people believe that special education students are so difficult and that they're unruly and that they can't do anything. No, that's the total opposite. You just have to want to work with those students.
20: Right.
21: And you have to want support into them. And then again, a lot of people just don't understand. These children, they didn't ask to have these disabilities.
20: They're still trying
21: to figure out what's going on with themselves. And like, imagine, you're really trying to do something, you're really trying to get your work done, but because of your disability, you just can't. And that causes them to get so frustrated. And that's probably why they seem to come off as unruly. But the whole time, they're just frustrated. I think that people need to start having way more compassion for these special needs people.
20: Mm-hmm.
21: And also, if you don't have compassion for others,
20: right,
21: you do not need to work with special education students.
20: Right. Mm-hmm. I definitely agree with that. When you're looking at special needs students, they need love as well.
21: Yes.
20: The parents are you know, having a difficult time mm-hmm. as well. And so for that special, just because a child is special need, a lot of times that they understand what's going on.
21: Mm-hmm.
20: You know, a lot of times they can't articulate, but they understand what's going on. You know, and to have people that are special needs kids and have people like mm-hmm. yourself that's in the position of having the compassion and the empathy to want to help, that says a lot, especially mm-hmm. at someone 21 years of age.
21: Mm-hmm.
20: You're 21 years of age, but you're talking and speaking and thinking like somebody that beyond your age. Anybody ever told you that before?
21: No.
20: No?
21: No.
20: Well, I'm telling you now. So now, going back to the Albany State, when it's another program that you started some years ago. Tell us about that.
21: A couple years ago, which was only like 2024, I started a Stomp and Shake student organization. It's now defunct, but it was called the Go-Getters, and it was supposed to be, well, it actually was, we were a Stomp and Shake cheerleading organization that was meant to be an inclusive space where everyone, regardless of their body type, race, sexuality, religion, whatever you can think of, can come together and share their love for stunting, dancing, and cheering.
20: So what sparked that?
21: I just seen and heard about a lot of stereotypes that surrounded around collegiate cheerleading and how certain people have to be this way, cookie cutter, in order to be on these teams. And I noticed a lot of people at Albany State wanted to cheer, but they felt like they couldn't be on something else. And I was like, okay, let me create a space. Even though, like, we are now defunct, we did have an amazing time. We did impact a lot of lives positively, and I did create a lot of bonds with people, and I'm so thankful for that opportunity, because without that team, I wouldn't have met a lot of people like that. I wouldn't have been able to put myself out there more
20: mm-hmm.
21: and I wouldn't have been able to create an inclusive space for people
20: right.
21: where they could share their love of the same thing.
20: Right. That mm-hmm. that is amazing. Now when you let's say with all these creative juices,
21: mm-hmm.
20: creative thoughts, you don't just sit on them, you activate them. What was the first activation like? What was the first push?
21: The first push, I was just in the library with my friend Isabella, and we were just talking and chatting.
20: Isabella, what's up, Isabella?
21: We were just chatting and talking about cheerleading, and we were looking at videos, and we were like, okay, we should do this. And I was like, yeah, like, when the paperwork comes out, I'm gonna turn in this paperwork and we're gonna do this together. And that's exactly what we did. We started the team, and it's been hysterical for the event.
20: Wow. What does your motivation come from?
21: I am an avid believer of everyone having opportunity and always remaining inclusive. I don't think that a certain person should just be involved in something. I think if you have what it takes, you're a great person, you should be able to be in that space, regardless of your differences from other people. And I believe that a lot of organizations have a bad habit, not even organizations, workplaces, whatever you can think of that you can be a part of, they have a bad habit of not being inclusive, not allowing people to join those spaces because they have a difference or they have something that has them sticking out compared to the group of people that are already in there.
20: Hmm. And you're right, because a lot of times these people can feel uncomfortable.
21: Mm-hmm.
20: And when a person feels uncomfortable, they have the tendency not to put forth their best potential.
21: Exactly.
20: Or not to discover, you know, their full potential from within, because they're mm-hmm. already sitting in a space where they feel like they're being prejudged, or somebody they talked to the wrong person, mm-hmm. that wrong person then discouraged them. You know what I mean?
21: Mm-hmm.
20: And so they have the tendency not to develop in their full capacity of doing things that they desire to do. Yeah. Now, I want to, while I was listening and talking, I was thinking about family. How important family is to you?
21: Very important. I've always had a lot of family around me. I believe that I'm very family oriented. So that is a really big part of my life. And I can't imagine living my life without having my family, without having a good support system and being family oriented.
20: Now, do you think that in today's generation, a lot of kids, even in school, have family problems that hindered them from being the full person that they should be?
21: I know people who. I feel like it's two sides to everything. Like, you're always gonna have people who had family problems that hindered them so much that they could not bloom like they should have. And I also know people who have family problems, but their family problems pushed them and they did not let them hold them back. But I do notice there is a lot of that. A lot of people who have let their family problems hold them back because it has affected their mental state so much. And they just needed that push. They needed the support system for them to accomplish their dreams and achieve their goals.
20: Yeah, absolutely. Family is very, very important. And I wanted to touch on that because a lot of people, a lot of kids, miss out on great opportunities simply because of not having that family support. So I commend your family for supporting you to get to the place where you are today. Mm-hmm. If you had a saying, what would be your favorite saying? You know, everybody has the sayings. What would be your favorite saying?
21: I have a quote from Nicki Minaj, and the quote is, "Stay in school, Barb." Like, I believe when you are a young person, being in school can really push you and help you accomplish a lot of dreams and get in rooms that you thought you would never, ever get into. I know people who literally just stayed in school at Albany State, even when they felt like they could not make it and like they were going to crumble, they just stayed in school just to see what they can do, and they end up achieving a lot. Those people ended up getting a lot of study abroad opportunities. They end up getting a lot of research experience, professional development, being in an honors program, just achieving amazing things. And I feel like them doing that is a great example of staying in school, Barb. I stayed in school, it has helped me a lot, and I've seen other people that stayed in school, and it has helped them so much, and it has pushed them to achieve the absolute greatest. And it helped me see that the star, the sky is the limit.
20: It was there the one time you just wanted to say, oh, forget this. School ain't for me.
21: No, I love school. School is fun. I love learning. I consider myself to be a lifelong
20: learner.
21: Yes. So even when I'm teaching, I'm still gonna be sitting there learning with those students, where I'm gonna be, I am gonna be pursuing another degree. There's nothing wrong with learning. You can always learn something new every day.
20: What you learned today?
21: Nothing I learned today. I learned that with Rick Owens, you have to I have some shoes, they're called Rick Owens. I have to tie the laces in the back first before I bring them to the front because the laces are long.
20: Oh, wow. Okay. That was a learning.
21: It was a fashion learning experience.
20: Wow. Mm-hmm. So if you go back to your childhood, tell me some of your childhood memories.
21: One of my favorite childhood memories is meeting my sister for the first time. Her name is Kendia, she's 15. I met her for a few days after she was born because I had really been wanting a sister. Like, I always said, oh my gosh, mommy, like, when are you gonna get a sister? Like, I want a sister so bad. And when she finally came home, I had a video too. When she finally came home, I could not believe it.
20: Wow.
21: I seen her and I was like, I took a blanket off of her on car seat.
0: And I looked at her and I put it back over her and I ran into her. My mom was real quick.
21: And when I seen her, when I seen her, like, I was like, is this even my sister? Like, she don't look like me. Cause I didn't know that babies be so like light skinned when they come out. Right. I was like, is she even my sister? But my mom was like, yeah, this your sister. She just a little light skinned for right now. But now we look alike. And yeah, that was a really like a great memory for me. And this happened when I was on Christmas break. I was in kindergarten. So she was like really my first Christmas gift.
1: Right, wow.
21: And I was really excited.
1: Wow, I can tell. I can tell. Give me another one.
21: A good memory from my childhood, like that just stuck out with me forever.
1: You know, and I challenge people to appreciate their memories.
21: Mm-hmm.
1: Appreciate their memories, because a lot of memories actually take a great part of who we are today.
21: Another memory with my grandma Thelma, my late grandma Thelma, I miss her so much. We were in the store and she had bought her some grapes. And I was like, grandma, like, what you like in the grapes like this for? I was like, you didn't wash them off yet. And she just got a grape and she shoved it in my mouth.
1: She did what?
21: She just put it in my mouth real quick to stop me from talking.
1: Ooh, that was funny.
21: It was, and the grape was actually like really good.
1: It was really good. You can taste it now.
21: Yay. Huh?
1: Those moments bring back laughter.
21: Mm-hmm.
1: It brings back laughter, and it also brings back the day and time of those moments. And believe it or not, those moments help shape you.
21: They really do.
1: I love memories. I love memories. I think back on memories and just have a good time just remembering.
21: Mm-hmm.
1: You know what I mean? So let me ask you this before we get ready to go. Gosh, it's been such a great interview.
21: Right. This is a really good interview. Yes. I really like it.
1: One of the things I want to ask you as it relates to your schooling, when you graduate, your senior, did that go by pretty fast?
21: Like my senior year?
1: Yeah, your college year.
21: No, not really.
1: Really?
21: No, like it didn't go by fast at all.
1: At all?
21: No.
1: It don't seem like you just started?
21: No, it doesn't.
1: No, you mean that, don't you?
21: I'm like, for real? It feels like when you in college and you got, like, this isn't like no simple classes like it was in high school. Like, these are classes related to your degree. Like, you're sitting here doing hardcore work. So it feels like it's been years. Like, nothing has passed by for real. Nothing has shot by. I feel every moment.
1: Every moment. You feel every moment. She said she feels every moment.
21: And I'm not saying this in a way like, okay,
1: it's a bad thing.
21: It's not bad at all. I just feel every week. Every semester, I feel everything.
1: Mm-hmm.
21: Mm-hmm.
1: You have a passion for a certain kind of animal.
21: Cats.
1: What is it about you and cats?
21: I feel like cats are just so gentle and cute and nice. Like, I love all of my cats. I have 5 cats. My first one, her name is Safari. I have another one, her name is Summer. And then the other 3, they are Safari's children. Sanaa, Tahir, and Sebastian.
1: Oh, so you have a Lion King at your house.
21: Yes, they're really sweet cats.
1: Now, are they fun, territorial, or?
21: Now my younger cats, like the kittens, they're very fun. They haven't gotten to that place of being territorial yet. Like their mom and their aunt, like their mom and their aunt sees like a random cat coming over, like they'll fight the cat.
1: Oh, really?
21: Yeah, it's like my cat Safari, she literally fought a cat and hair was flying all over the place, like it was bad. But her kittens, they don't do that. They're not like that at all. They're very like soft, easygoing, and they'll just let a cat come lay on the porch and they won't say anything.
1: They won't say nothing?
21: No, like they'll just hang out with the cat.
1: Ah. your cat family supports you as well.
21: Yeah.
1: Mm-hmm.
21: Yeah.
1: Listen, I want to say this. Albany State has produced thousands and thousands of great students. And as a testimonial, here is Kennedy Miller, who expressed not only her experience, but she also expressed the things that she had done at Albany State to make a difference. Mm-hmm. Education is very important.
21: It is.
1: And is encouraged. Once again, I want to thank you for tuning in to Let's Talk Radio Show. I'm host Pastor Yaz. 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